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9: 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I love that idea. 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
2: The Your College Mentoring Program is an initiative of the Division of Student Development. 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Our mentees are paired with an academically successful third or fourth year student. 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As a mentee, you will be paired with a mentor with similar interests as your own. The benefits of becoming a mentee are as follows. You gain insight into YC campus life. You're able to meet new people and get involved. 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You gain leadership and service experience, establish positive relationships with other faculty, staff, and students. It's an opportunity to give back. 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A recommendation letter from the Associate Dean of Students may make your academic portfolio more competitive. Concerning our orientation, training, and support, mentors have the opportunity to develop their organizational and interpersonal skills by planning and participating in a variety of events. Training is provided every semester on a variety of leadership topics, such as diversity, communication, conflict resolution, goal setting, and wellness, to name a few. 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The Office of Student Development is located within the Academic Core Building in room 2F01A. Associate Dean of Students Thomas Gibson serves as the program facilitator. I am Michelle Gibbs Spencer, and I am the program coordinator. For more information about the program or to sign up, you may visit room 2F01A, call 718-262-2337, or you can send an email to mgibbs@york.edu.
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6: 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This is quite the last word. And I am the voice of today's generation. How you feel about that?

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1: Where do you want to go to lunch?
2: I'm having a stroke.
1: Did you hear what I said?
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1: Why aren't you answering me?
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1: Go, Caleb!
2: Come on, hit a homer, Jesse!
3: Let's go, guys!
4: Hey, did you guys know that kids who play sports earn more money when they grow up?
5: Of course, I knew that.
6: Hey, did you guys know that kids who read books have a bigger vocabulary?
5: Oh, yeah, absolutely.
4: Mm-hmm. 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
6: Oh, yeah,
5: mm-hmm.
6: Yeah.
5: That's true, I knew that. 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

0: Good evening. Welcome to Radio One World Fest Global. Today we have a special show. We're excited for you to tune in. Come on in, tell a friend. And without further ado, I want to welcome and actually introduce to you the host with the most, Mr. Kamel Ellis.
1: Pass, Abaragani, Mir, Hotep, Assalamu Alaikum, Safase. And what's happening, everybody out there? Welcome once again to a live broadcast of Radio One World Fest Global, coming to you once again from the beautiful downtown Jamaica studios at YC Radio, York College, CUNY. We want to thank you, and thank you for that wonderful introduction to my co-host Lisa Ray. We have a great show for you today. We're going to be talking about the Angels Hearts for Hope Foundation. Our guest, Mr. Bryce Valier, is in the process of putting together a very, very nice benefit concert for the Angels Hearts for Hope Foundation called The B-Sides. Welcome, Bryce, to the show.
2: Hello. I'm here. Hi, public.
1: Thank you for joining us, Bryce. Bryce sits on the board of directors with us. For those of you who don't know, he is also the son of Miss Lisa Ray and the godson to yours truly. Very proud.
2: Yeah, we keep it in the family here. That's the through line.
1: Absolutely. So, Bryce, we're going to jump right into this now. For those of y'all that have seen the flyer, y'all saw that Mr. Malik Turnage was also scheduled to be here with us today, but Malik had an emergency out at Split Splash. As y'all know, Malik runs the Cheese Bus Company right here in Lawton, Queens, and they had an emergency with one of their buses out at Split Splash. And they really split splashing today, because though it was warmer earlier, it's raining now outside. So they really split splashing out there trying to get that bus situation together. Hopefully Malik will have an opportunity to call in to the show and join us while he's in the midst of his mechanical and bus emergencies. But we're glad and happy to have Bryce here with us, and we're going to definitely, we got enough to talk about to fill up this hour without question with Bryce. Bryce, the first thing I want you to do is tell us a little bit, as we do customarily with all our guests, about your lineage in terms of your cultural and ethnic background from your parents and your grandparents, to let the folks know how you came to be here, sir.
2: Yeah, so both of my parents are half black, half Puerto Rican. I mean, it's all black, but the ethnicity being Puerto Rico and then African American. So my grandfather on my mother's side's from Georgia. Everybody's from the South.
1: Okay.
2: The earliest story that we found, that my cousin Valerie found, is we had the earliest ancestor that we could find in his story. He was a slave, and then he left. He escaped the camp. He escaped slavery, but they kept following him. They were tracking him down.
1: Okay.
2: They found him and they kept attacking him, whipping him as he was leaving. But he ended up getting away. He settled in Lathonia, and then the rest is history. So that's the earliest ancestral story that I know on my mom's side. My dad's side, my grandmother is from Virginia. And my grandfather's Puerto Rican, but he was Afro-Latino, so he was black. Okay. He wasn't a white Latino, or he wasn't light skinned at all.
1: Okay.
2: And then his, oh God, this is my, actually found this the other, maybe a couple months ago. This is my great grandmother on my dad's side, I think.
1: Okay.
2: She was, a singer and an activist. Same thing with my grandfather's cousin. She was a dancer and an activist.
0: Your great aunt, actually, Melba, was a dancer.
2: Maybe it's that I'm thinking of.
0: Yeah.
2: Okay. So that's what it is. That's what it is. So it's my great aunt. I mean, like at that point, I'm like everybody. It's like greats and greats and groots and grots, and I'm like everyone like you know age. A very big artistic background, very big activist background, justice background.
1: Okay.
2: And then so I think that's like the latest.
1: Okay.
2: I think that's the farthest that I've understood so far. Okay. And then cut to now.
1: Okay.
0: Did you mention your dad? Isn't he some kind of music?
2: So my dad is a DJ as well. I mean, like,
1: he's just talking ethnic background, right?
2: You'll be all up in our chat.
0: You said music.
1: speaking of that, talk to me about your musical influences and how your ethnicity, because you're multi-ethnic, black and Latino, right? And some things mixed in there. Talk to me about how, if at all, that's affected your approach to music or how you consume music, even as a kid up to now.
2: I think that when it comes to people of color in general, I think there's a certain level of expression that we naturally gravitate towards because that was our kind of main outlet for anything, whether it be spiritual, whether it be social, whether it be religious, etc. I think there's a connection to expression in general and then the arts in general.
1: Okay.
2: Especially even when you take it back to slavery times, even before then, where it was very based in community. And so all of these, let's say like gospel, for example, like, you know, you have all of these hymns and gospel anthems, let's say, that came from what the circumstance was struggle, but the connection was community and how the expression was bringing us together because that's all we had. Like,
1: absolutely.
2: So I think that there's definitely a deep connection when it just comes to the arts and then being a person of color. And then now, so cut to me, you know, I didn't really grow up. I would say that I definitely grew up as a person who was a black man who knew he was light skinned because he's Puerto Rican. I was not raised like, I was raised knowing that I am Puerto Rican and I am black, but I didn't really grow up with my Puerto Rican roots as much as I really did with my African American roots.
1: Absolutely.
2: And so
1: I get it.
2: But I'm still very connected to both in the sense one doesn't negate the other, and I'm not more or less than the other just because the other side exists.
1: Okay.
2: And I mean, you know, black people are all shades.
1: Absolutely.
2: So growing up, I would say there was musically, I mean, I just grew up with everything R&B. Like that's just what I grew up with. R&B, gospel, that's just everything. That's just what I knew.
1: Right.
2: And even when it came to dance, like
1: those your family influences as well from your mom and your grandma.
2: Yeah,
1: and granddad.
2: Absolutely.
1: Stuff and you used to hear in the house
2: all the time, the time. And because I'm an only child, so there was in my, like my mom's siblings, they didn't have any kids, so I didn't have any immediate cousins around me all the time. So I was just always around adults. So whatever they listened to, I listened to. Whatever they watched, I watched. So even when it came to TV, like I watched all kinds of TV, listened to all kinds of music because that's all we did.
1: Right.
2: That, you know, when you're not in school and you're not playing outside or you're not at a program, like that's what you're doing.
1: Right.
2: So. Yeah, even for dance, especially like when the only time that I would really see my mom's side of the family, like my mom's mom, like my grandmother's side, was really mainly around Christmas, and so everybody would get all the cousins from all the lineage, like all the lines, would just gather together.
1: That's the Puerto Rican side.
2: Absolutely, they would all just gather in the Bronx, and then we would do that for every Christmas, and so that was when it was like, okay, that's my touch of community and kinship here. And everything was with dance, and everything was with music as well. And so, and then, you know, like you're like getting up, like, and then you're like picking up little words, and you're like, ay bendito, and then like, oh, que lindo, and I'm like, what is that? But I'm like, I'm picking it up because I'm like, okay, that's probably a good thing. And then, you know, and then like, I definitely grew up more with the food than I did with the language and the music.
1: I hear that.
2: So,
1: so the food was a constant in your life.
2: Like, you know, we're getting, let's say, chicken, rice, and beans, that's like arroz con pollo, but
1: right.
2: And we're gonna get like bistec, but we're, right. but I'm also gonna get this lamb chop,
1: right.
2: this
1: from collard greens,
2: southern fried chicken,
1: right?
2: Yams,
1: right?
2: Macaroni and cheese,
1: right?
2: Peach cobbler, but then I'm eating an empanada. Food so like
1: forms culture forms.
2: Yeah, food, so like sure. you know, it was. I grew up with all of it.
1: Right. Mm-hmm. It's beautiful. You're one of the few people that I know that have been blessed enough to kind of know what they wanted to do from early on. I remember you going to musical theater camps and us coming to see the final performance mm-hmm. at the camps during the summer. I've taken you to a couple of auditions when yeah. you were young, like 7, 8, 9 years old,
2: yeah.
1: taking you to auditions. And I remember how I learned to take you to auditions. There was one point at which we were on the train going town, going mm-hmm. to an audition. And Bryce sat across from me. He sat over there, and I sat here. And I was like, "What happened? You don't want to sit next to me or something like that?" But he was sitting there, and we went to the audition.
2: Mm-hmm.
1: And we got there. You got through the audition.
2: I don't even remember this.
1: And then, right. That's why it's good to have people like myself.
2: I don't even remember this.
1: So I'm here to tell you about these experiences. So then we go to the audition. He knocks out the audition. I think we grab something to eat. We get back on the train, and now he's sitting next to me. And we're talking, and I'm like, "Oh, I get it." On the way to the audition, he was focused on what he had. You were okay, focused yeah. on that what you sense. Had to do.
2: That makes sense.
1: You know what I'm saying?
2: Yeah, yeah, yeah.
1: And so then now, because now it's a whole different vibe on the way back. I said, "Okay, now I know. Next time I have
2: the
1: to take
2: process.
1: You to another." Right. This is his process, mm-hmm. right? That he's and this is from a young age though.
0: And didn't so Kayla go with you one time too?
1: Kayla, I think Kayla came with us yeah, one yeah. time when I took Bryce to an audition.
2: I don't remember none of that. So, I was in my own world.
1: Yeah, you were, but that taught me how to be with you
2: mm-hmm.
1: during that time. I never had to take you to audition. So next time we went and you sat over there, I was like, "I know what he's doing." You know what I'm saying? He's going through his process and getting his head yeah. together for that. And so tell us what that was like in terms of how... What got you interested in the arts from such a young age that you started wanting to go to and being accepted to go to musical theater camp right. as opposed to regular summer camp and stuff like that when you were young? What was it that sparked that interest in you early?
2: I don't know. I feel like, ever since I was a kid, I've always gravitated towards anything artistic.
1: Okay.
2: Like, I could even think back to, let's say, like any movie I would watch. Okay, so like when I was a kid, I did not think that Black Hollywood was Black Hollywood and Hollywood was Hollywood. I thought Black Hollywood was Hollywood. So okay. when I'm seeing Soul Food and To Complete That Game and Boys in the Hood, I'm like, that's what I want to do.
1: Right.
2: But I'm thinking that that's Hollywood. Oh, it is. Like right. as right. in, I didn't even know that there was. I wasn't even clocking that there's a separation.
1: Right.
2: Like, I thought it was all inclusive. And then, right. you know, later down the line, you learned that, you right. know, the arts is very, very, you got racism, colorism, all that stuff. But I've just always,
1: yes. that whole thing.
2: And so, but I've always gravitated towards anything artistic. Like, I'm seeing the Jacksons on the TV and I'm mimicking the moves. Like, it's just something that I'm born with. And we have gifts. Everybody has gifts.
1: Absolutely.
2: And I just know that this is my gift.
1: Right.
2: And when it came to wanting to do more, it wasn't even an idea of like, "Oh, I'm going to do this musical theater camp." It was like, "Oh, I like to sing." And then I really, I think it's necessary that when you do have a gift, and let's say, hopefully you have a village that recognizes what these gifts are, and mm-hmm. they're the ones that kind of like push you in the direction of like, maybe you should just try it out, or like, right. you know, like maybe you should do this.
1: Right.
2: And in that sense, I'm really thankful for my mom, because I don't think that I would have understood or been able to have had the wherewithal to be like, "Oh, I like this. Let me search and let me see if there's things out there that fit what I want."
1: Okay.
2: Especially if I was that young.
1: Right. Absolutely.
2: And I think when I was a kid, I was kind of like reluctant to, because anytime I would go somewhere, she'd be like, "You're going to sing." And I'm like, "How about I just enjoy
1: being here,
2: being alive? Like, why do I got to, do something all the time everywhere
1: right,
2: I go?"
1: Right, right.
2: But it's really conditioning though. But in the best way. And so I was just kind of finding myself in places where, let's say I would do, like a small production at church, and then the music director who was doing the show is like, she teaches voice lessons, mm-hmm. and you know, they hear me singing and they see me singing and they're like, Bryce should do voice lessons with her. And then so I do mm-hmm. that, and then she has a connection with this camp every summer that's in Pennsylvania, and then mm-hmm. I audition for it and I get in, and I don't gotta pay any money because nice. So like everything works for your good, and everything mm-hmm. happens for a reason. And so I think it was just, it was always meant to happen. Right. Like everything has been so natural. Right. And so you just keep following it and okay. keep following it. Like, you okay. know, there's no stopping it, really.
1: Okay. You had something you wanted to add on in there, Lisa?
0: Yeah, definitely. So I have a couple of little stories. And Bryce definitely, you know, has always been very humble and reluctant, like, I don't want to do this. And so I remember, so Nazi, Danielle's son, and mm-hmm, Bryce mm-hmm, are mm-hmm. like, they're like,
2: we're like 10 months, maybe
0: 9 months apart, I think, but whatever it is. So they're close in age. And so one year they were both, I guess they were both like two mm-hmm. for a period of time.
1: Right.
0: And so we bought a chocolate cake and we was acting like it was both of their birthdays. And so we were singing happy birthday, right? And then when we finished singing happy birthday, Bryce was like, how old are you? And with the vibrato and everything. Right. And Shamela was there, God rest okay. his soul. And Shamela was like, what was that? And so we were like, oh my God.
1: He started riffing on it.
0: Exactly. So it was hilarious. Right. And then another time, I think Bryce did his first solo at 4 years old,
1: mm-hmm.
0: and he was what was it? I can't remember the song exactly. I think it was "Dance." I will dance like David danced, right? So
1: right.
0: he did a little a cappella. He was like, "I will," and the little kids were like, "Dance, dance." It was so cute. Right. And then he was like, "When the Spirit of the Lord," and he really. And wow. the church were on their feet. And so that's just like a wonderful memory. And then absolutely. One last memory was when there was a production done at the church and Bryce was playing the grandson. And so when one of his lines was, yes, and he's singing for the Lord now. So when the production was over, I went to the producer and I said, listen, I said, he really can sing. So when you say that line, you really should let him sing a line or two.
1: Right.
0: And they looked at me like, who is she?
1: Right.
0: I'm his mother. But right. I said, I'm telling you, it's gonna. So they was like, okay, mother. So guess what? The next time they did the production, they was like, and he's singing, and he did, like, mm-hmm. he did sing, and it was anyway. Right. It was mm-hmm. exciting for me.
1: Nice.
0: But maybe it might not have been so exciting for him at the time. He's like, my mother. Oh my.
1: Yeah. Definitely. Come on.
2: I mean, that's never gonna go away, is it?
1: No, I don't think so. She's too proud.
2: No.
1: But listen, Bryce, you're a true triple threat: singing, acting, dancing. Which one of those talents came naturally to you first? And why did you decide to pursue that one as opposed to any of the other two? Or did you grow? Did you feel one first, and did you grow into the other two? Or how did it work for you between singing, acting, and dancing? Because now you seem to be able to do all three of those equally great.
2: I think I've always done it, but in very different situations. And,
1: okay.
2: And like, I didn't do all of it all together. Like, I always did it separately. So, like, I would say, like, singing, I was in voice lessons from, like, at a very young age.
1: Right.
2: And I think that was very helpful because you have to learn and get accustomed just to performing in front of people, like rehearsing and then practicing.
1: True.
2: And then showcasing what you have been rehearsing in front of people.
1: True.
2: Same thing with dance. Like, and I wasn't really trained in dance, like, as in, like, technique-wise until mm-hmm. I went to college. Mm-hmm. And I would say, I think dancing is the one that comes the most natural. I think that's the one art form that I'm not in my head about.
1: Right.
2: There's no, like, and I think that's mainly because I'm a visual learner. Like, if your arm is up here to the right, well, okay, well, then I'm gonna just do that.
1: Okay.
2: Like, if your arm is straight and palm is up, well, okay, so then my arm needs to be straight and my palm is up. Like, it's very black and white.
1: Right.
2: Whereas singing, it's very gray. It's very subjective, you know?
1: Right.
2: There's so many different styles of music. There's so many different approaches to music. And so I think that huge, big gray area that is music in general, which is a beautiful thing, but for me, I think it took a long time for me to understand where my avenue was,
1: okay,
2: and what I can do within my avenue, and you know, can I have more cars on the road, or you know, is it too backed up? Like you know, really understanding it, and acting, I would say, is very. I always say this, like, part of being an actor is living your life. Because because art imitates life. Like, our livelihood is very synonymous with our work naturally. And so you're not going to see somebody who's 16 playing a lawyer who's a mother of three. Like, that's a very basic example, but that's also an example of, like,
1: It has to reflect some type of reality.
2: Yes. Acting, like, so part of acting is just living your life outside of what you do. Okay. And so even as I get older, like, I still discover more and more things that I am able to drop into or, like, express or show. So I would say, so I was always doing each one separately, and then it didn't come until I was, like, in middle school where, let's say, a program was available, and it was like, oh, well, I guess musical theater, I could do all three, so I guess I'll just do all three.
1: Right.
2: And then I just kind of kept up, and then I just stuck with it, because I was like, well, it's available, and it's what's getting me booked and seen. So I just kept it up.
1: I mean, you know, I spoke a little bit about how you've been doing, and you have too, about how you got into it, you know, in a very early age, taking singing lessons and all that. I know that you went to Frank Sinatra Performing Arts High School, and then to Marymount College, right? For
2: I did, yeah,
1: for
2: yeah,
1: musical
2: yeah.
1: theater. So, talk to us about how each of those institutions helped to shape you as an entertainer and as a performer.
2: Frank Sinatra was great because it was like I was able to do what I did during the summer all the time, and it was like, I mean, it was fun. Like, I mean, at the end of the day, like, if that's people are always going to want to do what they want to do. Nobody wants to do what they don't want to do. That's like not a natural urge.
1: Absolutely.
2: In general, just like basic.
1: That's why most people don't enjoy high school and have as much fun as it sounds like you had.
2: like if someone like, lot of that no, stuff so like it was great. I'm like, we're doing plays, we're in acting class, and I was the only double major in the whole school. And that,
1: what was that double major?
2: But that came as a surprise. I got in for drama, then I stayed drama, and then I got into vocal while I was in school already.
1: Okay.
2: Like, I didn't even audition for it. I didn't like vouch for it. I wasn't like, I want to be a double major. It was like brought to me, and it was like, we want you to do this. And I was like,
1: okay.
2: So that's kind of part of what I was saying earlier of, like, it was just very natural.
1: Okay.
2: I mean, yeah, like it was fun, and you're learning a lot. So then, my conditioning and my training and all the fun that I did have in high school, it kind of let me be like, okay, well, maybe I'm like, let me go to college for this.
1: Okay.
2: And I had like other ideas and like other, you know, interests, because I'm like, okay, well, I mean, I get good grades. I'm well versed in other areas that I'm like, I don't want to disregard those areas either. Okay. But again, I'm also not good at doing things that I don't want to do. and I feel like there's a reality there where you know, sometimes you got to do what you have to do so you can do what you want to do.
1: That's real.
2: And
1: that applies to everybody.
2: And that just applies to everything and everybody. Right. And so I was just like, well, I mean, let me just audition, let me just see what happens, and then you know, if it doesn't turn out the way that I want it to or I think that it should go, then I'll just pivot, and like, it's not a big deal. So I only picked like 9 schools, and I got into 8 out of the 9. And I got a lot
0: I
2: of
0: remember sc- that
1: I got nice a percentage. I got that's a very nice percentage.
2: I got a lot of scholarships, some more than others, but just the fact of like me being like, okay, I have this plan. I'm going to do X, Y, and Z. If this doesn't happen, then I'll pivot in this direction. Right. And then getting into 8 out of the 9 schools. It was like, okay, right. Well,

0: at the end of the day, you know, it was good for some and then not for others. But also, if you're paying into an institution, you're like, okay, well, I want to get something back. I want to be in a show. So you know, but
1: at the same time, you got to get used to going through that audition process and the fact that you're going to get rejected most times than not, right?
0: Yeah.
1: Okay.
0: But also at the same time, you're paying money to be here. So, like, I'm not going to pay let's say X amount.
1: Right.
2: And then it was a lot.
0: It was a lot. And then not get anything back. Right. Like, I just been here for 4 years and I didn't do one show.
1: Right.
0: That's crazy.
1: Has that happened to people?
0: Yes.
1: Really?
0: Yes. And the school no longer exists now. So.
1: Really?
2: Are you serious?
0: Yeah. It got bought out by Northeastern.
2: Well.
0: So, like, the program exists still.
1: Okay.
0: And the way that it's run still exists, but the name is gone.
2: But really? You, that's been happening. You were in a show every semester.
0: I was in a show every single semester. Yeah.
1: Well, look at that.
0: Every single I did shows outside. I did shows outside of school. I had two jobs as I was, right. I was doing a lot.
2: Right. And I just want to quickly just mention something that you maybe didn't mention. When he was in high school, he had the lead role in Footloose. So that was the first.
1: I remember seeing him in that production.
0: That was the first time I did.
2: That was huge.
0: That was the first time I did like any role in a musical top to bottom that wasn't.
2: You need your stamina.
0: Through a camp. That wasn't like. It was like. You had to audition, then you had to get a call back, and then you do the show.
1: You did your thing in there, for sure. Absolutely.
0: I mean, like, thank God for growth, because I look back on it now, and I'm like, okay, well, I don't sound like that anymore. I'm like, I don't look like that anymore, which is a good thing.
1: Right,
0: like, you shouldn't sound like that anymore. you know, like, growth is growth.
1: Right, it's part of your journey.
2: So, I have a question. So, I think, I know we touched on it a little bit, but... what about your experience in church? Because you've been in several productions there as well. And one that I'm thinking about in particular was The Homecoming.
0: Uh-huh.
2: And I remember the director was like, Bryce carried the show. So
0: yeah,
2: that was actually somewhere around here, right?
0: It was at this York College Theater. Which is now like Milton G. Basin.
1: Yeah.
0: It has like another name.
1: Yeah.
0: But yeah, I did that right outside of high school. And yeah, I mean, very similar experience. Like, you know, you have a lead role and then you're doing what you need to do. Like, I mean, you know, everything, what you are challenged with in the present prepares you for the next thing.
1: Absolutely.
0: And that's just all that was. Like, I feel like it would be a very different experience if I didn't have Footloose before I did that show.
1: Okay.
0: And then if I didn't have that show on to the next one, like, it would be a very different experience.
1: Right.
0: So I think it all works together.
1: Okay. Well, before I come to the next question, we're going to go to Lisa for a quick pause in the course to give some thanks to our sponsors. Lisa? We're not hearing you.
0: We
1: can't hear you in the mic.
2: Oh, sorry. My bad. So we're going to start with... you know what? I'm going to just give some love to our brother who's not here, who was supposed to be here, who got caught up.
1: Mm-hmm.
2: And he's an educator and an entrepreneur and one of our board members, Mr. Malik Turnage. So today's Entrepreneur Spotlight is brought to you by the entrepreneur and educator, Mr. Malik. Turnage. Malik is passionate about equipping the next generation with the knowledge, confidence, and leadership skills they need to succeed. Through business, education, and community engagement, he's demonstrating that entrepreneurship is more than making money. It's about creating opportunities and leaving a lasting legacy. Learn how purpose and perseverance can transform lives as we welcome Mr. Malik Turnage to Radio 1 World Fest Global, board member of Angels Hearts for Hope.
1: Thank you, Malik, for your sponsorship. And even though you're not here, you're here in spirit, man, because of the other board members are here, including Bryce. And before we talk a little bit more about the Angels Hearts for Hope, I want to ask you a quick question about the entertainment industry, because it is so very competitive, even more so now, because everybody has their own platform to be able to display their talents. In some ways that's good, but in some ways maybe not so good, because some folks are not as talented.

0: to this they think. But I'm not going to tell them.
1: And
0: that.
1: It's not even always about talent, right? Either.
0: Well, that goes my question. What's been the biggest challenge you faced during your time in the entertainment industry, and how did you push through it?
1: I would say.
0: Okay.
1: There we go.
0: Some technical issues there, let's see.
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0: 718-262-5294. 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
1: Hit me up. So... The question was,
0: what has been your biggest challenge in the competitive field?
1: Oh, yes.
0: The entertainment field. What has been your biggest challenge? How did you manage to push through?
1: I think anybody's biggest challenge is yourself. I don't think there's no... I'm not saying that there aren't challenges outside of you.
0: Right.
1: But your biggest challenge is yourself, because you then have to make a decision. Am I going to move forward? How am I going to move forward?
0: Right.
1: So... having, and because it's entertainment, like that question is constantly asked a lot more than someone who is, you know, I'm a teacher or I'm a security officer for this establishment, and they got that security, no pun intended, but it just looks very different. So that's why I say that the biggest challenge has just been myself, because you really have to constantly ask, okay, is this something that I want? How am I going to move forward? What am I going to show? And then you have to honestly organize and process your own feelings about yourself, which is also why I say being an artist is living your life, because you have to be in a place that is so in tune with who you are on the good days and the bad days for even you to understand what you want to do or should do next.
0: Okay.
1: Because this is your life. This is you called the shots. Like, no one's going to do it for you. And so, the biggest challenge is yourself, and which is a hard thing to do, but there's a level of accountability at the end of the day.
0: Okay.
1: And so, you know, but needless to say, I don't want to act like there are no challenges at all, because there's plenty. Like,
0: absolutely,
1: the industry being heavily congested, and then you have just even the realm of media today is very different 10 years ago, even 20 years ago.
0: Absolutely.
1: So the access that people have is just astronomically different from what it was before. So, you know, you got people getting jobs because they got TikTok famous, but they've never been on stage ever.
0: Right.
1: Or they've never been in a film ever.
0: Right.
1: But also, who's to say that they've never wanted to do that at all, but they just kind of fell into it, and then that was just their lead to whatever the next thing is, which is that movie. Right. You know, there isn't a right and wrong way.
0: Right.
1: The wrong way, I feel, would be you saying you want to get somewhere and then you doing nothing about it. I would say that's the wrong way to do anything.
0: Right.
1: But there's no one way to get to where you want to get to. And I feel like that's just life in general. Like, you see so many people who have the same car even, or the same type of house, but they come from all different kinds of backgrounds. And some people, you don't know what people have been through and what their story is for them to end up where they are now. And so there's no one way to get anything.
0: Absolutely. I was seeing something recently about some comedians. I saw something, I think it was online, some comedians were talking, and they were talking about how, you know, you got guys that are doing these skits online and getting a lot of traction. Instagram famous or whatever, and they're getting a lot of traction. But then when they try to step on that stage, to your point, to actually do some real stand-up, a couple cats have fallen on their faces and have fell back to just doing Instagram comedy and skits and stuff like that, because it requires a whole...
1: It's a practice.
0: Like,
1: you have to, you have to rehearse and condition yourself Like, they're at, like, anything that somebody's going to do for the first time, like, you're learning so much that first time. So, like, somebody who's so used to a film camera, something behind the screen, and nobody's in the room with them versus you only have people in the room with you, that's a completely different experience, yeah, you know? And then you gotta get accustomed to that. And then you gotta be like, oh, well, when I'm in a room full of people, I feel scared, or I feel invigorated, or I feel like I get lost, or wow, the energy is so great, and then I lose my track of thought. Right. So maybe I got to do this differently the next time. Like, there's so much behind it. And so I think the trap would be thinking that you ain't got to do nothing extra or different versus like, oh, I believe I can do it. Right. So let me try it. Let me push myself to do it.
0: Okay.
1: And then I can continue to learn.
0: Okay. So many, many young people, they see the finished product, right? A guy like yourself. Like, a couple years ago, I went to see The Temptations on Broadway. Ain't Too Proud. And as I'm sitting there and I'm watching these guys perform, I'm saying to myself, Bryce could be in this production, because I know the level at which you perform. I've seen you perform, and those guys weren't doing anything that you could not do. Turns out, here it is, you ended up being in the traveling company for Ain't Too Proud. Tell us a little bit about that experience. That was dope coming to see you in that, by the way.
1: It was a great... No, and
0: I predicted that.
1: No. For I remember the conversation, too, because we were in the hallway of the Rochdale building. It was such a great experience. And it was like... it really taught me how when you get a no, it just means not yet.
0: Absolutely.
1: And so...
0: Delay ain't denial.
1: Right. And so... I remember the first time I auditioned for it, it was when the tour first was coming about, and they needed replacements. And it went all the way to the end, and then it went to two other people. So I was like, okay, well, maybe it's just not my time yet.
0: Right.
1: Cut to 2 years later, the tour was coming back, and they were replacing everybody. So I was like, great, I think this is my chance.
0: Right.
1: And I was like, I'm only going to audition for one part, and that's it.
0: Okay.
1: Because that's what I felt the most connected to.
0: Okay.
1: I was like... It has to be Paul because of these reasons.
0: Okay.
1: And, you know, there's Paul Williams. And I feel like there's always a, what's the word? I don't want to say issue, but we then get into the conversation of colorism, blackness, and then what it means to be black.
0: Okay.
1: And then entertainment, and then how they show black people, period.
0: Okay.
1: Black women, black men, black people.
0: Mm-hmm.
1: And so when you take somebody like Paul, for instance, like, I know that I am nobody's dark skin nothing.
0: Right.
1: Like, that is not my story.
0: Right.
1: That's
0: right.
1: Not my journey.
0: Right.
1: You will never see somebody discriminating against me because of my skin color.
0: Right.
1: That's just not my story.
0: Okay.
1: And that's not the story that I could tell.
0: Okay.
1: And I remember this is actually something that my mom said. She was like, keep going, because people need to hear your story.
0: Absolutely.
1: And there is the black experience isn't
0: one experience.
1: Yeah, it is not one-sided.
0: It's a lot.
1: And so when it came to the story, when it came to Ain't Too Proud, I was like, I'm going for Paul because of the description. It was like, he is emotional, but he loves the group. He loves his craft, but yet his demons get the best of him. And I was like, I relate to that. And I'm not going to get too deep into that, but I was like, I relate to that. So that's the part I'm going to go out for.
0: Okay.
1: And then I auditioned, kept going. I got to the end. And then at the final callback, there was nobody else there for Paul except for me. There was nobody else there. And the thing is, like you said before, it was like, I'm about my process. And so I was like, I'm just here to do what I'm here to do, and that's it. Not that I'm like, I didn't have an attitude like
0: audition that fell away. Everybody else that had come for that Paul role had fallen away by the time you got to the final round.
1: Because I mean, they got to narrow it down,
0: right?
1: So I think it just so happened that that was the experience.
0: Okay.
1: I don't know if anybody else has had that experience with the jobs that they've gone out for. Right. I just know that nobody was there for Paul when I was there. And
2: that's amazing.
1: That's all I'm saying. That's amazing. I don't, I'm like, I don't, like, you know, when things, like, timing is everything. The divine timing is not something that you could determine. And so you have moments like that where it's like, that's supposed to happen.
0: Absolutely.
1: Like, I can't control that. That's not my doing.
0: Right.
1: That's not my doing. I'm just here to do what I came here to do. Right. And that's it. Right. Everything else is outside of me. I can only control what I control. Right. And the thing is, that day I was teaching at a camp and I literally had to, like, check in the kids, be there at 8 a.m., and then be there from like 8 to 9:30. And I was like, all right, now I got to do a final callback. So then I went to the venue at 10 a.m., danced for 2 hours. Then I had to go back, teach a class. And then once that class was done, go back, sing. Mm. And then for another like hour and a half. And then once that was done, go back and finish out the I was going from final callback to teaching kids, final callback to teach kids, just going back and forth, back and forth, back and forth, back and forth. And so I was like, of course I can only focus on myself. I'm like, I'm literally working and auditioning at the same time right now.
0: That's deep.
1: But it was such a great experience. Like, I was a lead and I was a dance captain and it was my first tour. Wow. And it was a tour that I wanted to do. It was a show that I wanted.
0: You're on the road how many months with that show?
1: It was 12 months.
0: Wow.
1: And
0: a whole year away from home.
1: It was everything. And that's why I think it's important to get specific about what your goals are. Because when you get specific about your goals, then you adjust what your decisions are naturally. Okay. Like, if I know, like, for example, like, we got red chairs in this room. And let's say I'm branding this, like, I'm trying to design this room, I'm branding this room, and I don't want to see red anywhere. If a red chair comes my way, then I know that that's not for me because that's not what I'm looking for.
0: Right.
1: I know exactly what I'm looking for. So if nothing fits the frame of what I'm looking for, then that's not it. That's not the answer.
0: Right.
1: And so I think everyone can have that approach to any of the goals that they have. Like, if you want certain things out of your life, then you have to get specific about that. Because if it's general, then you're going to be in a very general place.
0: Absolutely.
1: And then you're going to be getting all kinds of things and then saying yes to things that, you know, maybe I shouldn't have said yes to. And, you know,
0: and then they end up being more distractions than anything.
1: More distractions. And I think, so, you know, certain things you can't teach and certain things, you know, we have to go through because that's just life. But just in terms of goals in general, like, you got to get specific about goals.
0: Absolutely.
1: And so I was very specific about what I wanted.
0: Absolutely.
1: And I worked hard to get it. And thankfully, I was able to, and I was very blessed to.
0: And you did a great job as Paul, because we came down to see you at the North Brunswick Theater, Brandy and I, and we had a ball, and I was in there hooting and hollering like an old fool. But it was a great quality production, and the whole cast, you guys performed really well, man, and I think everybody in there really enjoyed the show, man. I was happy to see you doing
1: that. It was a really great experience. And I learned a lot, even like behind the scenes, like on stage, off stage, like, cause I was a dance captain as well. And usually dance captains are not the lead in the show. They're usually either an ensemble member or they're a swing.
0: Okay.
1: And so because I was on every night and I was a lead and I was in charge of people, I was in charge of choreography for the whole, like upholding the choreography for the whole company, everyone on stage, everyone off stage. So then I have to run rehearsal 4 hours, like we have a 4 hour rehearsal block,
0: right?
1: And then I got a 2 hour break, and then I do the show.
0: Was that did that come along later after you got the part as Paul, or how did
1: no? It was very quick.
0: It was very quick. Captain situation developed.
1: It was very quick. It was within the first 3 weeks.
0: Wow! Okay.
1: Because they didn't choose a dance captain yet.
0: Okay.
1: The production team. Like the director, the choreographer, the associate choreographer, they didn't decide. Well, usually that's just choreographer and the associate choreographer.
0: Right.
1: They didn't decide a dance captain based on the rehearsals. They wanted to see what was going to unfold in the rehearsals first.
0: Okay.
1: And then they came to me and they said, we would like you to be the dance captain. And I said, well, and sometimes I do too much. Sometimes I think I work too hard, too often.
0: Mm.
1: And my mindset was like, well, nothing will be given to me if I wasn't able to handle it. So I'm going to do it. Because the next person will be like, I ain't doing that. They're like, I'm on stage for two. And the thing about this show is that you're on stage the whole time. True. The only time you leave is when you change your clothes, and that
0: and
1: is
0: that was
1: it.
0: Real fast.
1: That y'all doing is
0: them,
1: it.
0: Them costume changes. Outfit changes.
1: Yeah,
0: really
1: quick
0: fast.
1: Changes. Yeah. Quick changes. Yeah. That's the only time that's the only time you're off stage. So you are literally on stage until your character dies.
0: Right.
1: Lisa? In the show.
2: So fun fact. Paul Williams was the original lead and original choreographer of The Temptations.
0: Mm-hmm. That's dope.
1: And he's a Cancer.
2: On top of that.
0: With a birthday coming up, of course. Mm-hmm. Bryce got a birthday coming up.
1: Y'all. I do.
0: That's why he's doing this performance. Besides birthday performance, Angels Heart for Hope Foundation, contribution performance, and we're going to have a good time. Make sure y'all get y'all tickets to this B-side show, man. It's going to be something to experience. If you've never seen Bryce perform, please make sure y'all go into the link. It's in my Facebook. It's in Lisa's Facebook. It's on Angel Hearts for Hope. Get your tickets for the B-side show. That's on, what day is that on? July 18th?
1: July 18th.
2: It's a Saturday.
1: Okay.
2: Mm-hmm.
1: On a Saturday.
0: Saturday, right? Day before your birthday?
1: Mm-hmm. Yep. Birthday's that Sunday.
0: Right? Birthday's that Sunday,
1: it's
0: so we're going to be there.
1: It's 30.
0: Wow. The big 30.
1: It's 30.
0: Let me come to Lisa right quick. Our next sponsorship spot.
2: All right. So this artist spotlight is proudly sponsored by Bryce Valle, an accomplished singer, actor, and dancer whose talent is matched only by his commitment to giving back. Bryce is the featured performer for the B-Sides, a special benefit concert supporting the Angels Hearts for Hope Foundation on July 18th. 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
0: Thank you for that sponsorship spot, Lisa, and thank you for your sponsorship and support of the show being here, Bryce. Question, how do you stay true to yourself, right, and your values while navigating an industry that often pressures artists to fit into a certain mold in the box? Because you come from a strong background, your mom, your dad, a DJ, performer himself, heck, your grandfather was a police officer on your mom's side, and on your dad's side, I know his father was a performer of sorts, right?
1: He was like a jazz connoisseur. He owned a jazz club. He worked with Social Security.
2: And a poet. And
1: he was a poet, yes.
0: Right. So you come from a strong background, of people of strong nature and positioning. How do you stay true to your roots and some of the things that you create as principles for yourself in an industry that sometimes asks people to do a little bit more than they were prepared to do in a situation?
1: You know, I feel like we've all had an experience where we were doing something that didn't really fully align with us, but we either felt like we had to do it or we had to do it because of reasons.
0: Right.
1: And I feel like when it comes to the entertainment industry, I'll talk about how I got a handle on it. I feel like in the beginning, like, especially after college, I was like, I just want to work. Mm-hmm. And I just thought that meant, you know, I'm trying to book the gig. Right. I know what I want, like, how much I would like to get paid, the conditions, but I don't know what the job is going to look like.
0: Mm.
1: And so I was very open, which I think in terms of theater was a good thing because my resume wasn't as big back then.
0: Mm-hmm.
1: And then as I started to, you know, continue to book gigs and shows and roles, and then it's like, okay, well, you know, I've gotten a handle on what this journey is, and so now I get a little bit more specific.
0: Okay.
1: But there were a lot of times where I felt like I was like, oh, I'm not getting anything. I'm not getting seen, or I'm not getting the opportunities that I would like to get.
0: Okay.
1: And I felt like every time that I was just trying anything, those were the moments that were the most anxious, the most nervous, the most felt the most chaotic.
0: Okay. You're just putting yourself out there trying to get whatever came your way, you mean?
1: Like, kind of just auditioning for everything and anything.
0: Okay.
1: Like,
0: right.
1: Oh, I know this show I'm not going to like, but I'm going to do it anyway. Or like, oh, I know that this experience might not be a great one, but I need a job.
0: Right.
1: And the anxiety of needing a job is a real thing in general. And so it took a while, and it took me going through those moments to be like, I have to understand what this career path is for me. And the big thing is authenticity, like being authentic to who you are. And because the thing is, everybody's going to spot a fake.
0: True.
1: Everyone is going to spot a fake.
0: True.
1: No matter what, no matter what you're doing, something is going to feel off of like, oh, like this, like people are going to spot a fake.
0: Right.
1: And so when it came to that's and that's why I said earlier of like getting specific with what you want.
0: It helps to narrow down.
1: It really does, because then you're just going to be like, I'm just going to do anything. And then you have no direction.
0: Right.
1: Like you got to have direction. And so I feel like there was. There were a couple moments where I was missing the direction, and then I really had to reel it back in. And so the way that I stayed true to that was me paying attention to what I know I do well, what I know I want to gain from the experiences, and then being open to growing in the areas that I want to grow in. Just honestly, just really being specific.
0: Okay.
1: It gives you direction.
0: Okay.
2: All right, we got a caller, and we actually, Malik is on the line. Malik, can you hear us?
3: Yes, I can. How you doing, guys?
0: Hey, Malik, what's happening, man? Sorry you couldn't be with us in studio today, bro. How's it going, man?
3: Well, good. You guys have definitely, been in my thoughts and my spirit, and what's up, Kamel? What's up, Bryce? What's up, Lisa? How y'all doing?
1: Good, good.
2: Hope everything worked out over
3: there. Yeah, I really, I really wanted to make it. I had all intentions all set up.
0: Of course.
3: I was even dressed for it. I said, I'm going to wear this.
0: I wore my Knicks gear, if you can't see. I'm Knicks down because we had our show canceled right after the Knicks won the championship. So I said, I'm wearing my Knicks gear today because that's what it's about. The heck with that, man. I'm celebrating. Right. Knicks in five, man. Let me go on record with that one right there before we get out of here.
3: Yeah.
0: Yeah, Malik, I'm sorry.
3: And so I got a Knicks shirt on, but it has my man. It's a nice shirt, man. And I got a Knicks shirt on too.
0: Right.
3: And I got the head guy from The Sopranos. He's on it, and above
1: him,
3: it says New York. So I got like a bunch of different Knicks gear, you know.
0: Knicks in five, baby.
3: Knicks in five, man. We feeling good. We champs, but you know, I definitely wanted to. I definitely wanted to call you guys, and because what we do for a good cause, and Bryce has the benefit concert, coming up, and it's always good to connect with people who are doing positive things for the community, because we're the givers, and we're the ones who give of ourselves, our time, our energy, our effort. I didn't hear the interview, but I just wanted to, I've been looking up Bryce since I've heard about all of this, and he's a very, very talented individual.
0: Powerhouse, absolutely.
1: I appreciate that.
3: Yeah, and, got to give credit to his mom. He come from good stuff, you know?
0: Yes, sir.
2: Thank you.
0: Yes, sir. Let me ask you a quick question before I let you go, Malik. As a member of the board of Angels Hearts for Hope Foundation, tell us why is community service important to you, man?
3: Yeah, community service is important because I was just about to say the least of us need help, but then it would have sounded like some people are less than others.
0: But most of us need help right now. It's real out here.
3: Listen, I need help.
0: You know what I'm saying?
3: But being part of Angels Heart for Hope organization is, what that does for me and the other organizations that I'm a part of, I get a chance to reach out to others. And what it does for me is it really helps me to kind of forget about when I'm what I'm going through. You know, Kamel, mm-hmm. whenever I'm helping others, for some reason my thoughts aren't on my own troubles.
0: True that, because you get to see the challenges that people face, and it makes your own troubles seem kind of small sometimes, you know, in your own eyes. If you're like that man that that's complaining because he doesn't have a pair of shoes, stop complaining when you met a man with no feet, as they say, right?
3: No doubt. No doubt.
0: Yeah.
3: No doubt. And you know, and so with that, and then the other thing is my thoughts just aren't on me.
0: Right.
3: You know, when I'm thinking about others, I'm not thinking about myself.
0: That's right.
3: So you know, so that's the blessing, you know, and to see the change, to see the smiles on people, even the items and equipment that we donate to people.
0: Mm-hmm.
3: It's just a great thing to be able to see that people benefit off of the help that we provide. It's just such a blessing.
0: I hear that. That's peace, brother. Well, thank you for that, man. Thank you for calling in. We're going to be wrapping up in a minute. Before we do that, Malik, right quick, before we go, just tell the people where they can find you at, man, your social media tags and things of that nature. Let the folks know where they can find you at, man, before we let you go.
3: Sure. So I literally just I started a new website, MalikTurnage.com. But they can check us out at our businesses, CEO Kids Preschool. We got the place, soon to be a restaurant and lounge. Okay. And we got the auto repair shop, TM Total Auto. 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
0: Okay.
3: And on Instagram, and we're doing a lot of positive things in the community.
0: All right, yep. That's TM Total Auto 125. That's 125th Avenue in St. Albans, y'all, not 125th Street in Harlem. Just so we clear. It's a Queens thing, man. I'm going to keep it 100 with you. Thank you for that, Malik. Appreciate you, man. You have a good day, my brother. Right. We're going to get you in studio one day, man, for sure.
2: Yeah, we're going to bring you back.
0: Yeah, we're going to bring you up here.
3: Yep.
0: Bryce, I'm going to ask you the same thing. Peace, Malik. And but before, I got one other question I want to ask you, Bryce, before we let you go. If there are any young people out here listening and watching the show right now, and you had one message you wanted to give any young performer that's trying to get into the business or dreaming of making it in music, television, or theater, or dance, what would that piece of advice be that you would give to them? What message?
1: I would just say keep going.
0: Okay.
1: I feel like persistence and believing in yourself and not giving up on yourself is the real journey, the real battle, that's the real of the real.
0: Right.
1: And there's no fast, there's no slow, it's just consistency.
0: Right.
1: Whatever that consistency is in your routine, is in your processes, just keep going.
0: Okay.
1: Because the opportunities that you're looking for will find you the more you continue to work on yourself, on your craft, on the things that you love to do. Like, and that's with any career.
0: Okay.
1: It looks different for us because we're artists and our careers are so fluid.
0: Right.
1: There's no linear anything.
0: Okay.
1: It just exists.
0: Okay.
1: So consistency is 100% the key, which is exactly why, like, my dad is, I don't want to say his age because he's gonna kill me, but he's grown.
0: Killing the game for a minute,
1: he's,
0: man.
1: He's grown.
0: Shout out to DJ Ace, man. What's going on out there, bro?
1: He's grown.
2: Baby daddy.
1: And okay, we're getting off track.
0: Go ahead. Finish what you're saying, man.
1: But he's grown.
0: Mm-hmm.
1: And he's still doing it, like,
0: absolutely.
1: 30, 40 years.
0: Absolutely.
1: But he's also HR at a hospital, so, like,
0: right.
1: You just got to be consistent. Consistency is the key.
0: Lisa, I'm gonna ask you the same question. You've been in the entertainment game for a long time. What would your message be to the young people listening to this show?
2: If you know you got talent, stick with it. Do what you do. Do it for the love, because, you know, I am grown too. Mm-hmm. But I do things from time to time, and right. yeah, I do make a dollar or two, right. And it's a blessing. People will pay to hear me perform
0: poetry, theater,
2: to do poetry, to speak, to mm-hmm. just share, and that's a blessing. And I do it because I enjoy doing it. I love doing it because I have a natural ability when it comes right. to poetry. So right. if you love to do something, it's never going to go away. I mean, my first poem was when I was in first grade. Mm. You know, I wrote my first poem, and I'm way past first grade. I'm just saying. So I all still right. do it. I do it for the love because it's a way of communicating with people. Like, I always find that sometimes when I've written letters or I put it in a song or in a poem, that the feeling that I really want to relay to the mm-hmm. person, they're going to get it better than if they hear it from me, because I may say it too harsh and they'll be like, I don't want to hear it.
0: Mm-hmm. All right.
2: But if I write it, they're like, oh, this is beautiful. So, beautiful. Yeah. Beautiful. Bryce, where can we find you?
0: Where can we find you, Bryce? Tell the people as we wrap this thing up, man, how they can reach you.
1: I got a website, BryceDVallee.com. B-R-Y-C-E, D as in dog, and then V-A-L-L-E. And then same thing with Instagram, Bryce Valle. It's just first name, last name. And everything will pop up. Even if you Google me. even if you Google me.
0: I would advise you to Google him. You're going to find some exciting stuff coming up there about the things that he's done across his journey, which is, believe it or not, as much as he's a seasoned veteran, he's just getting started. So y'all stick around, man. Come out July 18th, the B-Sides. What's the name of the venue?
1: It is Green Room 42 on 42nd Street.
0: Green Room 42, 42nd Street. I know a lot of y'all like me. Y'all Queens heads now. I'm retired, so I don't get into Manhattan nearly as much as I used to. But we will be getting there this time for the B-Side yes. show. Green Room 42.
1: Take the railroad. It's by
0: 42nd here. Street. Take the railroad. We'll be in the building July 18th. All right? Again, hit that link. Get your tickets. And we'll see you guys soon, man. So, you know how we do is we like to say, oh, before I forget, July 28th, One World Fest Global, New York Life Insurance Company. We're hosting a financial empowerment dinner fundraiser at New York Life Insurance offices on 42nd Street in the Grand Central Station. 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It's palatable and affordable for most of you cats out there. But the most important thing I want to say to all the listening public is thank you. Thank you all for sticking with us here at Radio One World Fest Global. We're here the second and fourth Thursday of every month. Sometimes things are happening at the school. We're not always able to make it, but y'all always come back and check us out, especially when we go live, man. So thank you for everybody for watching the show. Thank you for Bryce for joining
1: thank
0: us today, man.
1: Me. I appreciate
0: you. Thank you to my co-host Lisa, who made this opportunity for us to host the show here at your college. She made this opportunity happen. I want to thank you for that, Lisa. And most importantly, thank you all for listening and tuning in. We'll see y'all next month. Same bat time, same bat channel.

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0: Aye!
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3: Military veterans know that sometimes it takes strength and determination to make it through.
4: Whether it's obvious physical challenges or struggles on the inside, it takes strength.